It's 99.7 The Fox. It's Battle hanging out here with you Saturday night. 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
1: Now, there is some evidence that for the last 30,000 years, our brains have been shrinking. Hey, what's going on? It's Battle. According to the bathroom scales,

0: 101.7 The Fox. Hey, what's going on? It's Battle. So two Florida deputies now facing charges over alleged misuse of official databases. One deputy is being accused of using a license plate reader database roughly 300 times to track the car of a woman that he wanted to date. 300 times? I mean, at that point, bro, you're not just checking something. You're basically running your own creepy private investigator service. And here's a free dating tip. If your romantic strategy requires a government database, yes, she's probably not into you.
1: 99.7 The Fox.
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1: Hey, it's battle. So some Gen Z workers on TikTok are apparently asking millennials to retire so younger people can move into their jobs. Well, that's adorable. Millennials would love to retire. They just need about 30 more years, affordable housing, their student loans gone, and somebody to explain why groceries suddenly cost $400. Gen Z is basically standing behind millennials in the checkout line going, hey, can you hurry up? Buddy, we're trying. We just can't afford to leave.
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1: A house in Italy caught fire after the homeowner tried to kill spiders using a blowtorch. 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

0: this battle. And apparently, Dennis Rodman, Kim Jong-un, no longer friends after what Dennis Rodman recently did. The friendship is over because of this.
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0: Yeah, we'll talk about it next.

0: 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Hey, it's battle, and it looks like the friendship between Dennis Rodman and Kim Jong-un may be over. According to reports, they say that things went south after Rodman allegedly got extremely drunk during a visit and went to the bathroom on the hotel room floor. And that was apparently the line. Think about it. Of all the things Dennis Rodman has done in his life, apparently even Kim Jong-un finally said, man, you got to get it together. That's going to be a tough intervention.
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101.7 The Fox. According to a new survey, 67% of potential homebuyers would purchase a supposedly haunted house if it met their other requirements. Hey, it's battle. I mean, look at it. The house comes with granite countertops, a finished basement, and a poltergeist named Evan.

0: 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Hey, it's Battle, and if you're between 35 and 55, prepare for some nostalgia. LimeWire randomly popped up online talking about how the music industry once tried to sue them for $72 trillion. And then another blast from the past jumped in. MapQuest replied, yeah, we remember that. Of course, LimeWire and MapQuest talking to each other in 2026 feels like walking into a bar and seeing two guys you went to high school with. One destroyed your computer, the other got you lost for 3 hours, and somehow they're both still alive.
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Now, we've all heard of 6 degrees of separation, but Facebook said that its research showed that on Facebook, people are only separated by 3.5 degrees of separation. Hey, what's going on in battle? Now, I have absolutely no desire to be that close.

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The Fox.

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Hey, it's battle. New study found that chocolate may help regulate your heartbeat. So, you know what? Pipe down. I'm just eating a tub of chocolate ice cream. I'm being proactive about my heart health.

0: 99.7 The Fox. Hey, what's up? It's Battle Now. This is a pretty big labeling problem. More than 77,000 cans of 7-Up Zero Sugar Tropical are being recalled. Because why? They contained full sugar. 38 grams per can. That's a pretty aggressive definition of zero. That's like buying non-alcoholic beer and then halfway through the six-pack, you're calling your ex. No illnesses have been reported, but obviously this could be dangerous for people who need to monitor their sugar intake.
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1: New survey finds that 80% of us think that we are good spellers. 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
1: Hey, it's Battle. Now, tell me, what would you do in this situation? A guy in Texas found a bag with more than $128,000 in cash just sitting on top of an ATM. It turns out a Brinks worker accidentally left it there, and the guy decided, hey, you know what? I'm going to do the right thing and returned every single dollar, which, again, absolutely the right thing to do. But let's be real. There is a brief moment where every human being looks at that bag and thinks, so, hypothetically, how far is Mexico from here? And then your conscience kicks in and ruins everything.
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1: New study found that 60% of people go to work when they're sick. I'll tell you, I am that 60%. Hey, it's battle. And for some people, flipping a burger really clears out the sinuses.

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1: Hey, it's Battle News. Survey found the majority of Americans favor a nationwide ban on texting while driving. That's a good idea, right? I mean, it's just too dangerous to try to drive and text message and give the finger.

0: Hey, it's Battle, and I got another reason for you not to leave a review every time your fries are cold. You know how we always like to keep you updated with all the scams out there. Researchers say that scammers may be able to use public Yelp reviews to figure out social connections between people and then make phishing scams more believable. So you know that detailed 4-paragraph review you left about, Jamba Juice? Well, congratulations. You may have just helped a scammer build your social network. I miss when the biggest danger of Yelp was a restaurant owner replying, actually, you are the problem.
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1: Hey, it's Battle. New poll says 47% of people are afraid to fully be themselves in public because they don't want to end up going viral. I don't blame them. People, they say, are avoiding dancing, telling jokes, showing strong emotions because somebody somewhere might be filming them. And look, I get it. It used to be if you embarrass yourself at a party, maybe 15 people saw it. Now you trip over a curb and by breakfast you've got 8 million views and somebody added the Oh No song.
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Rush, not going to be entertaining the idea of new music. They were pretty frank about that. They are on tour right now. 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
1: Thanks for hanging out. It's Stacey with you. 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

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We've got chances for you to win this Metallica M72 World Tour experience. We'd fly you and a guest out to Vancouver. That's opening night, in fact. And you'd get to be in the snake pit. 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
1: 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Conan O'Brien Needs a Friend. 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

0: 99.7 The Fox. Thanks for hanging out. It's Stacey with you and a ton of movies in theaters. You know, Brad Pitt starring in Heart of the Beast, which did all right in its opening week. Practical Magic 2 still doing good because it is the season. Resident Evil doing really well. But also new this week was Anne Hathaway starring in Verity, Tom Cruise in the movie Digger, and Owen Wilson and Matt Rife, the music festival movie called Rolling Loud, all in theaters. You've
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0: 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Cage the Elephant.
1: Thanks for hanging out. It's Stacy with you in Saturday Night Live. If you want to watch it on Saturday night, it is live on Peacock if you got it on NBC. But I sometimes do a Sunday morning rerun just watching on their Instagram. They do put up some of the best sketches if you want to follow along.

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1: Rockin' and rollin'. No bobbin' for apples. A community spit isn't appealing to me. It's Rocktober. 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
1: It's Stacey in October. Here it is. Breast Cancer Awareness Month, of course. 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
1: Thanks for hanging out. It's Stacy with you. And as Motley Crue wrapped up their tour, the return of the Carnival of Sins, they're celebrating more anniversaries. 45th anniversary of Too Fast for Love, a special limited edition box set due out October 30th.

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0: Charlotte's rock of the 70s, 80s, and 90s. 99.7 The Fox. Thanks for hanging out. It's Stacy with you and heartthrob Josh Hartnett in the movies again. If you want to watch The Faculty, that one, kind of seasonal. You'll find that one on VHS. But he's starring in the new movie Verity, which is in theaters. Anne Hathaway and Dakota Johnson in this one too. Digger, that is with Tom Cruise wearing prosthetics. And then also new is Rolling Loud, which is Matt Rife and Owen Wilson at a music festival. Wow. But Resident Evil still doing really well in theaters. If you want to go, catch a flick.
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You and a guest could go to Vancouver to catch the boys in the M72 World Tour. 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
1: Thanks for hanging out. It's Stacey with you. And we'll go outside. 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So if you're outside, you're better off. Just overall, you get this about, you know, the health of us as Americans. 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So it's gotten worse over the last 10 years. Yeah, thanks to cell phones. Thanks to delivery services. Thanks to our laziness.
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Nickelback has a new album coming out called Everything Under the Sun, dropping October 30th. 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
1: Thanks for hanging out. It's Stacy, and Billy Idol Should Be Dead, a documentary all about said man. It's on Hulu if you got it.

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1: Thanks for hanging out. It's Stacy with you and Tom Cruise wearing prosthetics in the movie Digger. That is in theaters now. If you want to go catch a flick, got Verity, which is with a couple of the brunettes du jour, Anne Hathaway and Dakota Johnson, with heartthrob Josh Hartnett in this one. And then also Primetime is doing really well after its first week. Robert Pattinson as Chris Hansen, all about the TV series To Catch a Predator. And Resident Evil, the new Resident Evil, doing good. Heart of the Beast with Brad Pitt. Practical Magic 2. There's a ton of movies.
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1: It's Stacy and Collective Soul. 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
1: It's Stacy, and the Bear Eat-a-thon is underway. I love this stuff. 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They spend around 20 hours a day looking for food, fattening up for the wintertime.
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0: 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Cage the Elephant.
1: Thanks for hanging out. It's Stacy with you. Now, Guns N' Roses working on new music. And Slash says that it's drawing parallels to the Use Your Illusion era.

0: 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Cage the Elephant.
1: It's Stacy, and I do hope you're having a good day, enjoying life's little joys, like someone in a store handing you a coupon for something that you were already buying, or hitting the post going into a song.

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1: Thanks for hanging out. It's Stacy with you and a ton of movies to see here in October. You got Verity that just came out with Josh Hartnett in this one, Dakota Johnson and Anne Hathaway, all the brunettes. Digger is with Tom Cruise. Don't be alarmed, he's wearing prosthetics. And Rolling Loud, Owen Wilson in this one with Matt Rife at a music festival where, yes indeed, Travis Scott is cast as the headliner of the music festival. Just some wild casting. Resident Evil, though, still doing really well at the box office, as well as Practical Magic 2.
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0: 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Rocktober continuing here. Thanks for hanging out.
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0: Charlotte's Rock of the 70s, 80s, and 90s, 99.7 The Fox. Thanks for hanging out. It's Stacy with you. And some musings with Stacy in the studio here. There's a lot of different bug sprays on the market, bug traps and such. You know what the tried and true is? Hairspray. Slow that sucker down. You're not going to kill it with hairspray. You're going to slow it down. And then you're going to be able to do whatever you need to do to get rid of that bug out of the house.
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98.7 The Fox. It's Stacey, and it's not AI. It's just Dave Grohl and, you know, the Foo Fighters that have written riffs that they haven't used, and now they're available on the internet. So, spareriffs.com, if you want to go peruse. It is a free service. They just want to flood the internet with spare riffs so you could all of a sudden maybe hear it in a diaper commercial or a new Arby's song. And the Foo Fighters just want to say, all right, that's our riff.

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It's Stacy and some steps that help you spend a little bit less when fueling up. Well, start by driving slower and lightening your load. And also, well, sorry, you might get a little sweaty. 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
1: Thanks for hanging out. It's Stacy with you. And just like in the 90s, going to rattle off all the movie listings. Anything for the sake of nostalgia. In theaters now, Verity, that's new, with Anne Hathaway, Dakota Johnson, the brunettes. Digger is out with Tom Cruise wearing a bunch of prosthetics. Dark comedy there. And Rolling Loud, that's also new with Matt Rife, I think in his movie debut, with Owen Wilson in this one too. And also doing really well still at the box office is Practical Magic 2 and Resident Evil, the new Resident Evil.
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1: 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It's insane, man. Prices have jumped. So have the sizes of Halloween decor. Saw a werewolf. It was like 20 feet tall. And I'm never going on that street again until November.
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99.7 The Fox, Charlotte's rock of the 70s, 80s, and 90s. Cage the Elephant, thanks for hanging out. Def Leppard, making progress on their next studio album, apparently, aiming for a 2027 release and calling it their most diverse album to date.

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1: If you're an Amazon Prime member, you feed the beast that is Amazon. 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October 6th and 7th, that's your next set of Prime days, where, you know, spending money is saving money. 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
1: Thanks for hanging out. It's Stacy with you. Now, if you're going to go catch a flick, there's a lot going on here in October. Anne Hathaway starring in the new one, Verity, with heartthrob Josh Hartnett, who was also in The Faculty. Good for this time of year. You'll have to watch that on VHS. But Digger, that is new with Tom Cruise wearing prosthetics. Rolling Loud, that's with Matt Rife and Owen Wilson at a music festival. And Primetime, which did pretty well in its opening week with Robert Pattinson.
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1: Good morning. Welcome to Carolina Focus. I'm Linda Silver. My guest this morning is Michael Dickerson from the Mecklenburg County Board of Elections, a very busy man. Good morning, Michael.
2: Good morning, Linda. How are you?
1: I'm doing well. I'm concerned about you running at 100 miles an hour.
2: Thank you for the concern. You're right. We are starting to heat up.
1: Yeah.
2: About 3 or 4 weeks ago, we started mailing out absentee ballots. There was a lot of fuss about the absentee and the Supreme Court and a court case and the post office, but they seem to have ironed all of that out now. So we're processing ballots. We're getting them out. I think we're well over 10,000 already. And we've only been doing this for a few weeks.
1: That is impressive. Now, people can still request a mail-in ballot, or is it too late?
2: Nope. You're exactly right. All the way up until, I think it's the second Tuesday before the election, they may ask for an absentee ballot. So that puts us at, I think it's the 20th of October that they can ask. But keep in mind, and this is where you say that, is it too late? Keep in mind, every ballot has to be back in my office by November 3rd at 7:30. It must be in my office that night. So if you're going to mail it, do it as soon as possible. Get your ballot as soon as possible. Make sure you complete it and mail it into us as early as possible so that you do not have to worry about it not being received here on time. The hardest thing you have to do is come into the office and get a ballot in the mail on Wednesday after the election or Thursday or Friday after the election, and I cannot accept it because it is too late. It is too late. And I see, you see postmarks on them. They were sent back in, you know, the 27th or 28th or 29th of October. I still am not permitted to accept that. I cannot do that.
1: So if there is a question, could people fill out their ballot and bring it back to the Board of Elections?
2: Exactly. Exactly. If you have your ballot, you may complete it, and instead of mailing it, walk it into myself. It's got to be you, the voter, or the voter's near relative that's going to bring that ballot back for you. Because when you come in, you will complete a log that says, I'm bringing this in for myself or for my wife. Or if a case where somebody is disabled and not able to get out, you can have somebody of your choice bring it in to you, but they will all be completing a log that says, my name is Michael Dickerson. I live this address and this is who I'm bringing it in for. We want to make sure that we get the ballot back from the voter, and not anything that could go wrong with it.
1: That makes perfect sense. Now, I have seen some postings on social media saying, well, you know, you can return your ballot by bulk mail, and we know that takes a little longer, or you can throw some postage on it, and the post office has to treat it as first-class mail, and it arrives at your destination a little faster. Is that true?
2: This comes back as a first class U.S. piece of mail. And so that's the way it is. You have to put I think it's 3 forever stamps on it in order to have it come through here. That's your best bet, to do that. And for the most part, the post office does a great job. I mean, you think about, you're sending something for $1. Or $1.50, whatever the 3 forever stamps are, you're sending it for that, and it gets to your destination. That's a pretty That's a pretty neat idea. But like you said, you can do that, vote it, mail it. And the good thing is, too, you can track your ballot. You can track to see if it's been received at our office. We use an intelligent barcode on it, and the post office has that service where you can track it. So that's good. It gives you a lot of confidence in the process. Or like you smartly said at the beginning, you can walk it into my office, or you can walk it into an early voting site when we start early voting. That's an option too.
1: Well, that's good information to have. Speaking of early voting, when is that going to begin?
2: That is always the third Thursday before the election. So this year it is the 15th of October, and it is a Thursday. We open at 8 o'clock in the morning, close at 7:30 at night every weekday. Then we're going to open from 8 o'clock in the morning till 3 o'clock on all three Saturdays, and 1 o'clock in the afternoon till 5 o'clock in the afternoon on the two Sundays. So you will have 17 straight days to be able to early vote. And our county board has unanimously agreed on 25 different sites throughout the county. So the great thing about that is you will be able to pick any of those sites, anyone you want to go to, and you may go there and vote early and complete your voting process. And you know, we've noticed that people prefer to vote early in this county. Mm-hmm. More people vote early before Election Day than on Election Day. So that's, you know, we've covered that first one, the absentee. The early voting, that's, we usually call our election day now last chance voting.
1: Interesting.
2: Election day it's your last chance to get out and vote is on that election day. Mm-hmm. So most people opt to do it by mail, mm-hmm, or early at one of our early voting sites.
1: I like early voting. I like to go. I don't care if I have to stand in line, but it's my choice and my time that works for me, and I'm going to get in and vote, which I encourage everybody to do. Anyway, please vote.
2: It's you always important. Do. You always do, every time we talk.
1: Michael, now people who are coming to vote need to bring an ID.
2: You are correct. Please, even if you're voting by mail, you have to show me your ID. You make a photocopy of your driver's license and send it to me along with your absentee ballot. And all the instructions are in the absentee ballot. That's another good thing. And thank you for bringing that up. Absentee balloting, when you vote, make sure you read your instructions. Make sure you follow your instructions. We this year require that you make sure you seal those envelopes that your ballot comes in, back to me in. If it's unsealed, I don't know if somebody's tampered with it. So I want you have to seal it or I can't accept it. Mm-hmm. Make sure you have your two witnesses and their address and signature on that says we observed. We don't know who she voted for, or he voted for, but we observed Linda voting this ballot. So they're confirming that. You're going to make a photocopy of your photo ID, and that's something that is required. Although the General Assembly, in their wisdom, have given you an out sort of on that. Say you can't make a photocopy of your ID. I don't have a printer. Well, they called that an exception form. Okay, you don't have a printer, then you can't make a photocopy of your ID. You got to complete an exception form, put down the required information and sign it, and then we have to accept it that way. But make certain too, like I said, you've done all of this, you've signed your ballot, because nothing is worse for us than to get that ballot back and somebody didn't sign their absentee application. I have to spoil it and send you out a new one. It gets frustrating on everybody's part. It's mm-hmm. just not worth it. So make sure you follow your instructions. That's what I'm really, really encouraging everybody to do this year.
1: Well, that's very important in so many aspects of life. But with voting, let's make sure you read all the fine print and
2: right.
1: you follow the directions and the instructions implicitly, because especially with this election, it's very important that it's done and done correctly.
2: Oh, yeah. You're exactly right. Like I said, if you've gone through the effort, it's a simple process to mm-hmm. request. I mean, you can actually go online and complete the absentee request online for you or for your near relative, and we will mail that ballot out to you and we'll get it to you so that you can then make your choice and make your decision. Early voting the same way. Like you said, you can go to any of those 25 sites that we have open during those assigned hours. It has to end on the Saturday before the election at 3:00. So please, please, please, I say that to every year, but don't wait until 2:45 on the last day to say, I'm going to go vote, because right. you will stand in a line and you will only get yourself upset. 17 days, all those hours in between that, you can find another time to do that. And we've got sites stretching from Cornelius down into the Pineville area. We're all the way out east in the Mint Hill Matthews area. We're all the way over west at the Allegra Westbrook or the West Boulevard Libraries. We've got sites all over the place. University, we have a couple sites up near there, down in Steel Creek. We have got some great, great sites for everybody. So just pick the site you want or go to any of them. Go to any of them. If you're working downtown, but you live in Cornelius, well, go over to the Hal Marshall Annex on lunchtime and vote there. It has your ballot for you right there.
1: So there's no excuse. You go.
2: That's it. I love your saying, no excuse, vote early. You're exactly right.
1: Now, all of these locations will be on your website, correct?
2: You are correct. There's they're all listed on my website right now. Mm-hmm. That's the meckboe.org. They're on there. You can make your plans now for when we start early voting on the 15th of October. This year too, it happens such that the last day of early voting is the 31st of October.
1: Halloween.
2: So we all have plans for Halloween. So make sure you get out there before that and go vote early. So you can worry about the little trick or treaters that come around to the house later that night.
1: Well, absolutely. And I bet they wouldn't frown on you if you wore your costume. You know, it would be entertaining.
2: I know for a fact some of my workers do. So it's fun. They enjoy that. And that's the other thing. We always have at every site a bipartisan group of people working that site. Mm-hmm. They want to make sure that their number one focus is to get people to vote. It's a service you get you to vote. If there's a problem with something, we've always got a provisional process where we will do our research and do our homework after that. So that you don't have to, you're not discouraged. We can try to take care of everybody there. That's our goal. We're in the business to have it so that people can vote and we can tally and count those votes accurately. And we're hitting all our boxes over here, with our testing and programming so that, and our training that we will be good to go.
1: Michael, in the past, I have seen, because I usually vote early, so I'm in the line and I see people pulling up, and I've seen folks who are unable to get out of the car to go inside and vote. And someone comes out, I guess they validate them and they allow mm-hmm. them to vote on a tablet or something, and their vote counts.
2: You're exactly right. We have something called curbside voting. Not everybody is mobile. We understand that. Not everybody is capable of walking into the precinct, but they want to vote. Mm-hmm. So we will, administer if you're, sick or disabled or can't get in there. We will let you vote what we call curbside from your car. And you're exactly right. One of my people will come out and they will get you to complete an application for curbside voting, sign the affidavit that says I can't get out of the car. And then they'll go in, process you, and they will bring you a paper ballot back. They will literally bring you a paper ballot back where you fill in the oval. And that oval is sort of like what we do with mail-in ballots. Mm-hmm. And then they will take that ballot in for you into the tabulator and put it through the tabulator for you. It's a service that North Carolina provides so that people, if they can't walk or can't get out, but they still don't want to vote by mail, they can vote this way. Mm-hmm. Takes a little bit longer. Because you're adding steps to that, mm-hmm. but it services you and it takes care of you, and we can take care of our voters that way.
1: I think that's wonderful that it is a valid option, because who knows, somebody may have an accident or something and they were planning to early vote, but now they can't walk into the facility to do that.
2: You're exactly right. Or, some people... I'm surprised. A lot of people say, "Oh no, I'm walking in there. I'm going to get myself in there. I'm going to vote." And we've seen that. But a lot of people, you're right. I may have gotten up this morning and my knee's locked up or something. Mm-hmm. I can't move real far. Fine. We will take care of you. We will make sure that you can get in there, or you can get your vote done, and we can have you serviced and taken care of. That's our goal as a Board of Elections office.
1: You know, I appreciate everything you do, and I know that everyone truly appreciates it, because this is a lot of work to get an election off the ground, get your ballots out, get your people there, get everything locked down, get things back. Everything counted and reported. It's not something that you just wave a magic wand over and voila, it's done. That'd be nice, but no.
2: I wish that, and I appreciate you saying that, because you and I have been doing this long enough that we realize what sort of work is involved with this. It's comforting to know, I guess, that a lot of people don't realize how much work that is. They just know that the process works, and we're able to get your ballots. You don't think about it, but if I live in Cornelius in Mecklenburg County, and somebody else lives in Matthews, or somebody else lives in the city of Charlotte, well, all three of us won't be voting on the same thing. Mm-hmm. Of course, we'll be voting for county commissioners, the U.S. Senate, the Supreme Court, the Court of Appeals, the judges, sheriff, clerk of the court, the DA, all of those things that are on the ballot. Of course, we'll all be voting for that. But my congressman might not be the same congressman that they have up in Cornelius, mm-hmm. or my state senator won't be the same state senator that is in the city of Charlotte, or vice versa, all those things around. So people don't realize that. I think we've got 90 different ballot styles in this county alone, because it's a long ballot. Mm-hmm. Now there's a lot on the ballot. We can start with, you start with obviously the big race, it's a U.S. Senate race. Mm-hmm. But we in Mecklenburg County, we have three congressional districts in our county, 8, 12, and 14. I mentioned earlier, we got Supreme Court race, mm-hmm. Court of Appeals races that are statewide. We also have NC North Carolina Senate races and North Carolina House races. And I think we have about 15 different ones of those. And a lot of our candidates, I think we've got judges. I think we have 12 or 13, 14 judges races here in Mecklenburg County, district court judges races. And I think all of them are unopposed. But I have to put them on the ballot in order to get a vote. I can't just give them the seat. So you've got that you have to go through. Obviously, our county commission at large and our district county commission races. Here again, I think our three, we have three county commission at large spots. There are no Democrat, no Republican candidates running on those three races. So it's only going to be the three Democrats. The sheriff, I mentioned, the clerk of the court, the district attorney. And in the city of Charlotte, you have three bond questions that you're voting for. And statewide, we're all voting for three constitutional amendments. They're on the ballot. So it's I mention those because one thing you always tell everybody is to know what's on your ballot, to understand that ballot. How many of us are going to go in there and know what the three constitutional amendments are about? We want to know that beforehand. How many of us are going to know what the city of Charlotte bonds are for? Know that beforehand so that you can be familiar with what you're voting for.
1: Well, absolutely. And you need to do your research and have your mind set. Now, the big races, you've probably already decided. If you haven't, you will by the time you go vote. But don't let the rest of the ballot be a surprise. You don't want to vote blind. You want to vote smart. What's in your heart and your conscience. And you don't leave that to chance.
2: Right. You're right. If you don't vote, then that's like not voting for something. If you don't vote, then that you're giving that to somebody else. I always go through the entire ballot. You're exactly right. We've got a lot to go through. So do just what you're saying. Get your homework done. Get your homework done beforehand. Know what you're going to vote for. And go out and vote. There's plenty of places, where you can go, different groups, that have information about these voters. That's important that we should all look through that and read that.
1: Well, absolutely. Now, sample ballots can be found on your website as well.
2: You are exactly right. That's how we make it that much easier for you. You can go on there, type in your name, and and it'll pull you up. You can check your record while you're looking for that. Make sure your record's accurate. You may have moved since the last time you voted. We had a municipal election last year. We had a primary election all the way back in March. So you may have moved since March. Make sure your record's complete, and let's update that before you go. Because if you don't, you're going to be asked to update it when you get there. And then you're going to add to your confusion or your line. And that way, you just don't want to put things off to the last minute when it comes to this.
1: No, and if you have moved and you have a driver's license, you need to have that new address on your driver's license.
2: Well, to DMV purposes, you do. But for photo ID purposes, no, you don't.
1: Oh.
2: Technically, you don't. So don't let that discourage you.
1: Okay.
2: Remember, the photo ID is just checking your photo ID. That picture of you, is that Michael Dickerson standing in front of me? Yes, that's you. That's your picture. Now, you bring up a good point, though. If it's not the same address, then if you're going to early vote and you're not registered yet, well, I can't use that to verify where your address is. Because if you're not registered and we do something at early voting called same day voter registration. Now, we've got 843,000 people here in Mecklenburg County registered to vote. That's huge. Yes. That is a big number. I guarantee you there's still 20, 30, 40, 50,000 people out there that haven't registered to vote. Maybe 100,000 people in this county that haven't registered to vote yet. They may decide, hey, my deadline to register to vote in this year's election on election day is, I think it's the 5th of October. That's the 25 days before the election deadline. But if I miss that deadline, you say, oh, shucks, I missed the deadline. I can't go and vote on election day. You're right. You can't go to vote on October 2nd. That's what I think it is. You can't go to vote on election day, but you could go register and vote during an early voting time. So you're still possible to get something done. It's still quite possible that you could get and register to vote and vote, but you hate leaving things to chance.
1: Well, yes, and you hate leaving things till the very last minute.
2: Yes, you're exactly right.
1: And it's hard to be completely prepared because the ballot is big and there are a lot of races if you have left it to the last minute.
2: So. Exactly. Is that what you really want to do? You don't really want to do that. No. I agree with you. Most people don't care to do that. One of the reasons why I always enjoy talking to you is that you always stress the importance of doing your homework. Get out there and get registered. Make sure you're up to date. Know what you're voting for, and then you're going to be happy. That is the good thing about that. You'll go out, you'll be an informed voter, and it's one of those. If you're informed, you're going through the process, you just feel good about yourself, mm-hmm. and you're not getting discouraged because it's taking you a minute or two to vote.
1: Michael, what about people who do not have a photo ID?
2: They still have a couple options. They may come down to our office and I will make you a photo ID free of charge.
1: Oh.
2: Takes about 2 minutes at the most. And I do that weekdays from 8 to 5. And you can come down here, you complete a little application request and say, yes, that's me. I need a registration application. I'm registered to vote. And I will then make it for you, hand it over to you. Now you have a photo ID for voting. There's also an option that allows you to vote that if you don't have an ID because of some sort of impediment, I can't get an ID because I don't have documentation of this, or I don't have a birth certificate, or I don't have this or that. I still can get you to vote. It's going to be a little bit of a different process where I have you're completing a ballot, usually a provisional process, and we're verifying you or who you are on the back end in a different way. It can be done, but go ahead. As a matter of fact, let me clarify. I think I told you October 2nd. It's actually October 9th is the last day for voter registration. So make sure your registration is current. And if it is and you don't have an ID, well, come on down to my office. I will make you one. I will be happy to make you one. And keep in mind, you can use a driver's license. You can use a passport. You can use your veteran's card. A lot of the schools, if they have an expiration date on an ID, will permit the schools to be used for their photo IDs. So there are options that you can. If you don't have one, don't let that stop you. We'll still vote you a provisional process so that we can prove who you are, but we'll get you voted.
1: Michael, this is great. There's no excuse for folks not voting. I know we talk about this every time, but we are wrapping up our interview this morning. And the bottom line is go vote. You can vote by mail. You can vote early. You can vote on election day, last chance day. You can register to vote at early voting, and you'll even make them an ID. What more could you do?
2: Full service.
1: Absolutely.
2: I like that.
1: Absolutely. Michael, thank you for all the hard work you do and for helping to keep our elections honest and above board and respected.
2: Thank you. Thank you. Thank you very much, Linda. It's always a pleasure. You always get the message out. Your voice reaches a lot more people than mine. So I really sincerely appreciate it. And we'll get those folks out voting.
1: Happy to help you. You've been listening to Michael Dickerson from the Mecklenburg County Board of Elections. The last word is vote. Thanks, Michael.
2: Thank you very much, Lily. Great talking with you.
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0: Kravitz on 99.7 The Fox. Good morning. I'm Jilly. Happy Panthers game day. We've been waiting all week for a Sunday night. I know Gary Underwood sings we've been waiting all day for a Sunday night, but no, we've been waiting all week. First time in seemingly forever that the Panthers have hosted Sunday night football. We ready. Keep pounding. Let's beat the Lions. Of course, we are your home for the Carolina Panthers. We'll get you ready for kickoff tonight with coverage starting at 4:30.
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2: It's playoff time for the Panthers, and they're hosting a familiar foe in their wild card matchup. I'm Sharon Thorson with the Panthers Update after this.
3: Charlotte's momentum has a name. UNC Charlotte, 32,000 students strong, ranked among the nation's top 75 public universities. Recognized at the highest level for research, unmatched access to Fortune 500 companies, built for a top-tier city, this isn't typical higher ed. The difference is scale. The difference is momentum. The difference is Charlotte, UNC Charlotte.
2: The Panthers will host a playoff game for the first time in 10 seasons when they take on the LA Rams Saturday at Bank of America Stadium. It's the same Rams team they beat back in Week 13, one that boasts the NFL's most potent offense, averaging over 394 yards and 30 points a game. That's one reason they're a 10-point favorite, but Panthers safety Nick Scott says that doesn't mean a thing.
4: I don't look at point spreads. Not too many guys in this locker room do. That has nothing to do with what happens when the pads come on. Every matchup is a fair matchup in the NFL. Everybody's extremely talented, and everybody's ready to go.
2: Scott and the defense forced Rams quarterback Matt Stafford into a pair of interceptions and a fumble in that game, and now they'll get several key starters back for this game. Cornerback Mike Jackson says that's huge.
5: It helps a lot because now we got all our guys back, so we have a chance to go do something special. I know they're going to have all their guys back too, so we just got to show it ready to play.
2: No doubt everyone will be ready to play, and guys who have been in the playoffs before are making sure everyone knows what's at stake, says offensive lineman Austin Corbett.
6: Everything you do from this moment on is to etch your name in football history forever. 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
1: 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The difference is Charlotte. UNC Charlotte.
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0: And for adults with type 2 diabetes and known heart disease, Jardiance can lower the risk of cardiovascular death, too. 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

0: 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I'm Jilly. Move over, avocado toast. Peanut butter toast is here. Did you say peanut butter, Jilly? No, I said peanut butter. You blend white beans with peanut powder, add a little sweetener, and boom, you've got peanut butter. And people swear it tastes just like actual peanut butter, but with way more fiber. I question that. But if you're looking to add more fiber in your diet, perhaps peanut butter is the answer.
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0: 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I'm Jilly. This man drove his car through the doors of a closed grocery store at like 4:30 in the morning. This happened in Texas. The man, 60 years old, said he had no choice but to do this because he had to use the bathroom. Now, I think we all understand when you gotta go, you gotta go. But surely there were other options. Gas stations are open all night. You couldn't have pulled into a gas station to handle your business? Or if it was that bad, I mean, maybe you just gotta let it happen in your pants. I mean, no one wants to do that, but if it's between that and crashing your car into a grocery store, maybe pooping your pants is actually the better option.
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1 week from today, it's the Bank of America 400 at Charlotte Motor Speedway, and we want you to be there. 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

0: Foo Fighters on 99.7 The Fox. I'm Jilly. Pretty sure Dave Grohl is still floating on cloud nine after the night he had Friday. The Foo Fighters got to open for AC/DC on their rescheduled Power Up Tour date in New Jersey at MetLife Stadium. And Dave has said before what a big influence AC/DC has been on him ever since he was a kid. He loved AC/DC. He said it was a dream to even get to open for them. And it got even better Friday. AC/DC invited Dave Grohl on stage to play Highway to Hell with them, which is something AC/DC never does. They never have special guests join them during their sets. It's incredibly rare. But for Dave, they said, all right, let's do this.
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I need to know your name, where you're listening today, and who your favorite driver of all time is for a chance to win. 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

0: 99.7 The Fox. I'm Jilly. This kid rules. His name is Joe. He's 13, and he's already preparing to head to New York University next fall, where he'll pursue his master's degree in sports management. And here's what makes his story even more incredible. He was actually once placed in special education classes following a Tourette syndrome diagnosis. This kid, who's named Joe, says he never let that diagnosis hold him back. He says he used it to motivate himself even more to succeed, and obviously he has. He'll be finishing up his undergrad degree this spring. In the meantime, he's volunteering at local nursing homes and is planning to walk away with an NYU master's degree right around the time he gets his driver's license. Good for him.
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0: For Charlotte's 99.7 The Fox, I'm Jilly. Well, a teacher is out of work in Iowa after being fired for violating the district's ethics policy. She was a high school teacher, and she was offering her students extra credit if they donated to a GoFundMe page she had set up for herself. She said the goal of the page was to raise money for what she described as, quote, personal education goals. She told her students if they donated to this GoFundMe account, they could earn extra credit toward their grade in her class. Obviously, a huge conflict there. Though I'm sure some of the students loved it. You know, old Noah would much rather pay 20 bucks to turn that C into an A than do actual work.
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0: 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I'm Jilly. We're getting you into the Bank of America 400 at Charlotte Motor Speedway. 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

weekend isn't even over and you've already spent way too much money, it happens to the best of us. 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

0: 99.7 The Fox. I'm Jilly. Remember that time in the 80s where everyone had to have a Casio watch? They were by no means the most fashionable choice for time telling, but they got the job done. Then they put out that calculator watch. That was huge. But when you think Casio watches, you're not thinking thousands and thousands of dollars. You're thinking, what, 25, 30 bucks? Which is why this just makes me laugh. Casio coming out with a new look for their classic square G-Shock watch from the 80s. This one is made from solid blue sapphire crystal, and it costs $80,000. Again, we're not talking Rolex. We're not talking Swiss luxury watches. We are talking a Casio watch, and they're only making 20 of them. And I will judge those 20 people who spend $80K on a Casio.
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I am getting out of here. I'm going to start tailgating now. It's going to be a long day. Buckle up.

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0: Metallica on 99.7 The Fox, and Metallica is coming to Carter Finley Stadium in Raleigh June 2nd. And yeah, I realize that that's 8 months away, but it is never too soon to start planning a good time, especially when that good time involves Metallica. And we are celebrating Rocktober with our friends at Horn Heating and Air by hooking you up with tickets to see Metallica when they're in North Carolina next June. 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And that's it. That's all you need to do to qualify to win. 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

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We'll talk about it in a couple of minutes. I'm Crash with Green Day on 99.7 The Fox. Personally, I love

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0: Crash with the Red Hots and Californication on 99.7 The Fox, and they have a gig coming up on October 17th. I mean, of course, it's in Los Angeles at the Hollywood Palladium, and it's a benefit show to mark the 25th anniversary of the Silver Lake Conservatory of Music, which is the school that Flea founded. Dave Grohl also playing at that show, which I'm sure you're going to be able to find footage of it all over the internets.
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2: If you want an example of how insane it is out here right now, first of all, John Ellis just pulled up. Look at the crew out here. We love to see it. Wait, one more time. Keith! Come on now. Let's go. Let's go.
3: Here. How we doing, sir? I got my wind sprints in. I'm ready to rock and roll.
2: I was just trying to kill some time, dude. Obviously. Listen, it's a madhouse out here. We call it the madhouse on Mint for a reason.
3: That's
2: right?
3: That's right, man.
2: It's because Sunday Night Football is here for the first time in 11 years, my friend. It's a beautiful thing.
3: It's a beautiful thing. In 2015, we'll talk about the history that is Sunday Night Football in this stadium. There's not much of it. But damn, it's good to be back with you guys, live from Clutch Kitchen and Poorhouse. It's the Tailgate Show. And, I got some laps in.
2: This is why we have the rally towels, right? This is the dry you off a little bit. Which, by the way, swing on by. We do have 99.7 The Fox rally towels. We do have koozies as well. And, of course, good vibes, man. Listen, because we're getting ready for Sunday Night Football, bro. It feels so good to say that.
3: Well, it's just that you can get the sense of the community here. A lot of Panthers fans out and about. A few Lions fans. Here's the great trick, though. Every color is the same.
2: Yeah.
3: Doesn't matter. You're not going to be able to tell them apart, so it's going to look a lot of black, a lot of blue in the stadium. Well, it's fine. Don't blend in. But there's a lot of Lions fans here.
2: Well, but this is what we were talking about, right? Like, Dave Canales was like, hey, don't forget to wear black. Apparently, some Panthers fans didn't get that memo.
3: Ah, you know.
2: It is what it is, but you can differentiate. I thought it was going to be easier to differentiate, John Ellis. Apparently not. The blue is very similar.
3: Well, look at me. I went the other way, more white.
2: Hey, listen, blackout. I went blackout. I'm proud of you. To Coach Canales. I like to be on his good side, obviously, and so do the Carolina Panthers. Listen. There's a lot going on in this game. There's a lot of things we talked about, and the big concern is the injuries, obviously.
3: Oh, yeah, definitely.
2: Which we could definitely get into here. But let's be real, man. Let's talk about the last time this team made it out here for Sunday Night Football. I was going to say, I was a junior in college when
3: that
2: happened.
3: No, don't tell me that now.
2: I'm sorry.
3: Gosh, dude. I'm old, E. White. No, that was 11 years ago. And it was not a very eventful game, other than the fact that was when the Panthers with Cam Newton started their second half tour, if you will, through the NFC. It started with Carson Wentz and company. I believe Nick Foles might have been in that game for an Eagles team that was very good, but Carolina destroyed them that night, and it's been that long. Again, this is the first time I believe Mike Tirico has called a game in the stadium for the Panthers. That was then Al Michaels back in the day. So some broadcast nerd news for you to start the show. Sunday Night Football, to me, is always the main event. Monday night is great. I love it, but boy, all eyes on the Panthers tonight. Hosting another team that's still trying to find their way back into the playoffs. Dan Campbell famously saying in that title game when they lost, might have been our last shot. Well, it's a new season. Both teams trying to work their way back into the playoff hunt, and it starts right now. First game of October, and it feels like it, baby.
2: Come on. Even the weather. Shout out to the weather for holding off, man.
3: Shout out to the weather.
2: Huge, huge stuff. But, yes. Listen, this is I wouldn't say a do or die game. I think you and I, we were in a little bit of panic mode last week after the Browns lost.
3: Yeah.
2: But let's be real, man. I mean, this is a game where, you know, your Carolina Panthers, they got a lot of guys in the bag. They got a lot of guys they can go to, and we'll cover plenty of them. But listen, once you get past Mike Jackson, J.C. Horn, Damian Lewis, there is still a team that is capable of winning this game. And we're going to lay that out over the next hour here. But trust me, man, we got good vibes. We got good things going on, and we're ready to go, man. At the end of the day, it's been 11 years since, and we've been waiting 11 years.
3: 11 years.
2: For Sunday night. Not just all day. 11 years.
3: Been 11 all nights.
2: 11 all nights. It's a lot of nights, man. Of course, 99.7 The Fox, the Tailgate Show, brought to you by Renewal by Anderson and Miller Lite. We'll be back in a little bit, of course. You know, get ready for last. We'll go over last week. We'll tell the tale of the tape a little bit. We'll get to it there.
3: We're giving it to you all, baby.
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0: Oh, we're tailgating. You bet we're tailgating. This is a little bit different than our morning shows for those 1 p.m. kickoffs.
1: We got true,
0: a
1: night game,
0: baby. NBC's in town with Mike Tirico and Chris Collinsworth, and the Fox has you covered on the radio side. It's John Ellis. That's E. White, the tailgate show, live from Clutch Kitchen and Poorhouse. The vibes are good. There are definite vibes.
2: The vibes are good. You know, the Lions fans trying to talk smack. I think they're just not used to it, you know.
0: Because, what was this that just happened?
2: No. He's talking smack about the practice field. He's like, what is that, a high school field?
0: It's practice.
2: Like, he's trying to talk some smack. You know, it, listen. Sometimes it's just unfortunate, right? In the 200 years of the existence of the Detroit Lions, just never sniffing any success, they're not used to being able to talk smack. They're used to getting smack talk at them.
0: Smack talk.
2: So it is what it is. But, no, man, listen, it's good vibes, obviously. We got plenty of contingent of both sides. Hopefully it's a little bit more heavy to the Cardiac Cats tonight. We're going to find out soon enough, but we got a lot of football, and we're ready to go, man. It's been a while since we've been able to do this at night, let alone on Sunday night. You know what I'm saying?
0: It feels good to be out here at this time of day. 60 degrees.
2: There's humans. Here. It's not just us showing up at 8:30 in the morning and then all of a sudden everything opens up as like we're watching things open. It's kind of nice being able to like, oh, people are already sauced. They're going.
0: That's the sound of people, friends, and people are good. We like people. Let's do a little Panthers rewind, if you will. In terms of what happened last week, oh, boy, do we have to? Well, that's what we do, E. The Been Watching Film podcast, we're all about
2: I've calmed down since then. I promise.
0: You had a bit of a meltdown there.
2: I did.
0: And it was all about the fans and how to be the proper fan these times. And I want to get to that in a minute. The game itself was ultra frustrating.
2: Sure.
0: We talked about the fact that a Cleveland team that you feel like you should beat. Look, that can be arbitrary at times. This league in September is a chaotic mess. 21-18 was the final game score here. And you know the story. It was about turnovers. It was about a lack of pressure on Deshaun Watson when he scrambled out and made big plays at the end. Yeah. Bobby Okereke unfortunately called for a face mask roughing the penalty call that could have been called either way. The big takeaway, though, it's not losing. You can afford a loss in the non-conference, but boy, both their corners, Mike Jackson, J.C. Horn, go out in that game. Yep. Each are going to miss 8 weeks. I actually thought that was kind of the best news of the week. I thought they were both done for the season.
2: No. All of us kind of breathed a sigh of relief, right, when he heard 6 to 8 weeks. Like, yes. Okay, thank God. Seriously. You know, a lot of things went wrong in that game. You mentioned Bobby Okereke. Bad read on that one, the final play. Touchdown to Harold Fannin. It is what it is. But, you know, this is a game where you get to reset a little bit, right? And think about it this way. This Lions defense, just like the Panthers defense, shorthanded. So, listen, you got to take advantage of those opportunities, you know, especially when it comes to Tedder McMillan. T-Mac needs to step up. T-Mac has been, I don't want to say a sophomore slump, but listen, we're approaching it at this point. It's week four, not a touchdown, hasn't had a touchdown yet, hasn't eclipsed 100 yards or anything.
0: Yeah, right.
2: So this is something that obviously you want to see from T-Mac. Another guy that we could obviously talk about on the offensive side, Chuba Hubbard. Let's be real. That run game we talk about all the time, run the ball, finish it.
0: Stop the run.
2: You got to do it. But you got to run the ball first, and there hasn't been a ton of that. Up until the fourth quarter of last week, that team was averaging 2 yards a carry. It was like 1.9. It was pitiful to say the least. So this is a game where you have to be transformed in various different ways, especially if you're the Carolina Panthers. A lot of for grabs today, obviously. A little bragging rights, a little bit of edge here. You know, you want to make sure that first time in 11 years of your Sunday night game, your Sunday night situation, you got to make sure you step up, man. And what a way to do it, hopefully, against a Lions team that, again, has some dogs out here, man. They're a hell of a team.
0: That's why we do our own prep, by the way. I'm laughing because in one of the prep sheets nationally, they have Adam Thielen as one of the key players tonight
2: for the
0: Carolina Panthers.
2: Wait, are you serious?
0: Yes.
2: Adam Thielen, who was cut last year.
0: He's on the couch.
2: What are we
0: watching
2: doing,
0: with
2: dude?
0: His cute children
2: no, no,
0: and his
2: no, no,
0: wife?
2: No, no, no, no, no. Hold up.
0: I don't know about this?
2: See, this is
0: breaking news.
2: Bro, I was good. I was fine.
0: Let's go.
2: I calmed down. I was good.
0: Let's go. Let's hear it.
2: You mean that who's in charge? Who do you... Listen, here's
0: the... Well, I put it on the prep sheet,
2: Bro,
0: Somebody else fed it to me.
2: No,
0: though.
2: Come on. Listen, this Panthers team is continuously disrespected, and, like, not trying... And listen, I didn't even grow up a fan of this team. This is an unbiased opinion.
0: Isn't it upsetting?
2: Watching the way that it's done, and again, Adam Thielen, who has not played for this team in 2 years, John, two years, has not taken a snap for the Carolina Panthers.
0: No, he hasn't.
2: That's insane. Meanwhile, you obviously want to look out for guys like... It's Justine Reed. Get to know Justine Reed a little bit tonight. We'll get into him a little bit. Maybe get to know a guy like T-Mac, Tedder McMillan, Bryson Tremaine, guys like that. Adam Thielen is crazy, bro. I'm sorry.
0: Well, every once in a while, this is the AI world we're living in. Let's get back into the real world and talk about the fact you lose to Cleveland. Look, Cleveland ends up being a pretty good team so far because they just beat Pittsburgh. That's the nature of unfolding these little nuggets each week. But you were talking about the fact, and maybe we'll touch on this next segment, your message to the fans, and I want to echo that when we come back.
2: It's your curse, man. It's the curse. We'll get into it, but it's the curse.
0: It hit me like a ton of bricks because I've been doing this since 1995, and I feel I've been cursed 20 times over. Not today, though, friends. The Lions are in town, and by the way, the Lions have not won a game in this stadium since 1999. We're partying like it here on the Fox.

0: walks a couple of guys, one a rookie, one is a veteran. I'm going to start with Will Lee. You've had a chance to kind of look at his game, get to know him a little bit. What are your initial thoughts on how he'll fare?
1: Well, let me paint the story of Will Lee before we even paint the picture on his game, obviously, because Will Lee has grown up an underdog. Will Lee lived his whole entire life as an underdog. Yeah. He was unranked out of high school. Yeah. Went to Iowa Western Community College in Council Bluffs, Iowa. The only place you can go there is to a cornfield or a casino. That's about
0: That's
1: it.
0: All there
1: he
0: is.
1: He went on down to Kansas State, proved himself, proved his game. And then when you go from Big 12 to SEC, you don't do it by accident. No. That's exactly what Will Lee did. 10 pass deflections his junior year, 8 pass deflections his senior year. Will Lee, I'm telling you, man, this is a guy who has great speed. You know, his first step is fantastic. I'm not going to lie, man, as I watch his tape and the more and more I watch it, he does this move and it's like he backs off a little bit and all of a sudden just gets back in there. Reminds me a little bit of a, you know, a guy that he wore the same number, dude. He wore the same number. A little bit of Josh Norman, man. I'm telling you, there's something about Will Lee I really like. And here's the thing, too. Like I said, Will Lee, unranked out of high school, went to Kirkwood High School right outside of St. Louis. People who are very familiar with his game, somebody who didn't, they didn't play him, but they knew who Will Lee was.
0: You know,
1: that was Jameson Williams and Sam Laporta, both two guys who were playing in St. Louis.
0: Look at this connection.
1: All I'm going to say is they are acutely familiar with Will Lee, his history, and what he's capable of. The Blanket has a chance, man. The Blanket has an opportunity to really step up here, man. So look out for big number 24 out there on the field. He had a great game last week against the Browns, man.
0: Really
1: I think Will Lee could absolutely be the breakout and be the guy who, when you think about this team and you start to panic a little bit less in the secondary because Will Lee has that capability.
0: I think, look, it's going to be an interesting journey, and good on them for getting Will Lee reps early in the season. Unintentionally, it was going to lead to him being a starter by week 4, but J.C. Horn gives you so much flexibility. They put him in a nickel. Now you got Lee outside, and that's an experience that he'll always take with him. What you want to do now is be a little more fundamentally sound, double moves, don't get bit on those. Caleb Evans on the other side, you mentioned his story a little bit. Cody Alexander, who does a lot of good ball analysis out there on the football Twitter, former college coach, loves him, and he used to work with him one-on-one, and it's just telling me, look, I'm not going to blow smoke. This is a guy, John, that can really do it. He can step in. Don't know if he's going to be a Pro Bowler, but you just need guys that can play their zones, keep their eyes in the backfield, be disciplined, and in man coverage opportunities, make the best of your plays. I think it ties together with the pass rush. Those guys have got to step it up a notch and become a little more of the force they're paying for to make life easier with opportunities for a young corner group right now.
1: Well, and let's not forget about Zaki Wheelie either, who is the most efficient rookie in the league right now, according to PFF. It is insane to watch this. Again, you look back at the injuries. You look back at where they're shorthanded. The Carolina Panthers are stacked in two positions, and I really think it is in the safety world, or it is in the secondary world, and the wide receiver room. We talked about how overcrowded that wide receiver room was this summer, and suddenly it looks like it was needed for multiple reasons, which we'll get into. But yeah, man, Will Lee, Caleb Evans, obviously a tough test against Amon-Ra St. Brown and Jameson Williams, but I'm telling you, man, there's some potential there. There's a lot of potential.
0: You know, the great John Fox always said the best pass defense is a good pass rush, so let's hope that's part of what happens tonight. That's your Soak It Up moment. Coming up next, a closer look at primetime history as the Panthers are playing on Sunday Night Football, y'all.
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0: One of the great parts about doing a tailgate show is you meet fans from all over the world, over this place. We just talked to our good friends. Grand Rapids just walked by. A lot of Michiganders, and I was talking to my sons as we were pulling into Church Street here. A lot of jerseys with the Hutchinson and Sewell. Do they actually come down, or are these transplants? A lot of people traveling down to this game.
1: Yeah, well, no, listen, and this is something I learned living in the Midwest. Like, Lions fans travel very well. And obviously, you know, they're one of the oldest franchises in the league.
0: That's right.
1: But, you know, you got a lot of transplants down here as well. You know, we met two guys right now who, one of them's a Detroiter, other one lives in Charleston, you know?
0: Yeah, they're crazy.
1: And they're talking about all that. And so it's cool, man. I mean, you get a little melting pot of everybody, and everybody's pretty pleasant for the most part, I would say. It's good, man. Listen, it's a big fight feel. Sunday Night Football, it's been a long time, 11 years, since it has happened in this building, in this city. It's a beautiful thing, man. We love to see it, and the Panthers fans love to see it too, man.
0: They're locked in. It's a very professional Panther fan contingent. They're locked in.
1: They are.
0: After what happened last week, losing in Cleveland the way they did, no more. It's time to defend your house. It's time for your Soak It Up moment, for that fact. It's presented by Bullfrog Spas. Peaceful mind, peaceful body, peaceful home. Pivoting to something a little more abstract here today, E-White. Now,
1: sure.
0: We focus on players typically. Let's focus on primetime itself. It's one of our only primetime games we've done together in these 2 years. Sunday Night Football is such a rare treat. Literally, Mike North, who runs the league's scheduling department, who's also just a great guy to listen to, makes it a real point that, boy, you got to earn your trips to Sunday night, especially in this home stadium that Carolina plays in. And I think by virtue of Coast playoff loss last year, the stretch run they went on, they gifted us an October primetime special that we're actually here right now about to enjoy, Lions-Panthers. And I think that's, before we get into some of the history with Panthers and primetime games, that gets to the heart of what you're trying to do. Look, I think most coaches say, give me a 1 o'clock kickoff 17 times.
1: Yeah.
0: But, as Canales has talked about, this is big time, baby. This is what you earn when you win those big games like Green Bay last year.
1: Yeah.
0: Like, you know, the games you come through against Tampa. This is what you earn, and now you got to go out there and get some more of it.
1: It's a privilege, not a right, John Ellis. It's a privilege, not a right. That's exactly how you got to take it, especially if you're a Panthers fan. This is an incredible moment. This is something that, again, has happened 11 years ago.
0: 11 years.
1: Many of these kids, think about some of these guys who are going to the game, right? They were probably children. Think about some of the other people going to this game. They have children now, all of a sudden. Yep. Think about you, John, man. Think about your kids. Your kids were in, like, elementary school when this happened. Yes. They might not have even been paying attention to the Panthers like they are now. Obviously, I know Andrew and John. They both are very big Panthers fans.
0: Oh, they're stoked to be here.
1: They're stoked to be here, and they know ball for sure. And so think about that. A generation of fans have grown up without knowing a Sunday night football game for your Carolina Panthers. And Dave Canales said it best. Seriously, this is a privilege. And so you got to take advantage of that privilege that you have, that advantage of this opportunity you have on Sunday night in front of the entire nation to show people why the Carolina Panthers are not to be messed with, man.
0: No, you got to set the tone. Speaking of just night games in general, which Sunday night has not always been kind to the Panthers. They did win their last home game on NBC, and that was against the Eagles in 2015. 2016, they went on the road. They took on the Seahawks on Sunday Night Football. Ron Rivera benched Cam Newton for the first play because they didn't wear a tie on the flight.
1: Sure.
0: Derek Anderson on the first play throws an interception. They lose, I believe, 40-6. But primetime games mean so much, and they get you in the spotlight. Remember 2013, Cam Newton, Luke Kuechly, and the Panthers against the Patriots. And Cam drives them right down the field at the end. Go-ahead touchdown, 24-20. Brady gets one last shot. Scares us all to bejesus when he throws one right to Gronk, who's being bear hugged by Luke Kuechly. They throw the flag, then they don't throw the flag. The Panthers, for the first time ever and the first time since, get a lucky break with the officiating. And that's, to me, a primetime moment that you look for and you build on. And years later, my kids now watch that game with me. Like, what was that like? Now they get a chance with other kids tonight to go see their own bit of primetime.
1: Well, and let's not forget about a man who is very familiar with primetime, a man that played a lot of primetime ball at that University of Alabama. Let's talk about that man, Bryce Young.
0: Oh, boy.
1: Let's talk about this opportunity he has. The best quarterback statistically in the league right now. I'm going to say that one more time for people who might not be familiar. The best quarterback statistically statistically speaking, in the league is Christopher Young.
0: That's a bar.
1: So this is huge. This is a huge opportunity for Bryce. It's a huge opportunity for the Panthers. A man that played plenty of prime time in college. Plenty of SEC guys on either side of the ball, if we're being fair. So plenty of prime time football play just across the board. But hey, man, listen, Bryce has a huge opportunity to do something special, to continue to prove again on a national stage why he was worth the wait. And that's the fact. It's been a wait for Bryce Young, but the wait is finally over, hopefully. Let's continue on tonight, and hopefully let's get a win if you're the Carolina Panthers.
0: So well said, E. And I think what we got here is a Lions team that's hungry. They're desperate. They're shattered on defense right now. More on that storyline later. Panthers-Detroit coming up your way on NBC, but right here on the Fox, we got you covered all night long.
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0: It just feels different in October. It just feels different at night in October.
1: It does.
0: As we're in the late afternoon stages of what's going to be a special Sunday here in the Queen City. Panthers hosting the Lions. The Panthers are 6-0 all time in this stadium against the Lions.
1: One more time. What are they?
0: Well, 6-0, but I'm not counting 1999. 6-1. I'll say this, though. Some strange wins against this Lions team where they boat raced them last time around, 2022, ran for a franchise record of yardage on the ground. Chuba Hubbard was a part of that.
1: Sure.
0: And then, oddly enough, Matt Rhule's weird 2020 season here. They shut out Matt Stafford 20-0. It seems to be a bit of a curse here. We hope it continues if you're a Panthers fan, because the NFC South is upside down right now. Time to look around the NFC South with Horton and Mendez. Injury attorneys, if you're a Buccaneers fan, you're not having a good day. Let me tell you why. You're 0-4. Jalen Daniels, not Jaden, but Jalen Daniels took over the reins today, the rookie. Buccaneers lose 17-14. They're 0-4, Ewight.
1: One more time, 0-4?
0: 0-4.
1: So 0 wins.
0: Is first.
1: The Tampa Bay Buccaneers, who were favored to win this division this year by everybody on the national media,
0: yes,
1: is 0-4. I'm just double-checking, John.
0: Well, see, I think it's Steve Wilkes' fault, if you ask Baker Mayfield, but we won't go there.
1: Well, I mean, listen, you know, I said the biggest weapon against, or the biggest weapon for Baker Mayfield is doubt, right? But
0: yes.
1: Obviously, also, you can't do anything when you got a broken, or just located thumb. We've talked about this, right? Sometimes it's a personnel issue. Sometimes it's a staff issue. I think you're approaching the staff issue of this world.
0: Oh, absolutely.
1: Meaning Todd Bowles, listen, borrow time, to say the least. I think at this point, there's a late fee involved, and there might be a couple of them at this point.
0: He's stacking
1: them up a little bit. Listen, man, at the end of the day, this is a guy who really needs to see a turnaround with this team. And unfortunately, I don't know if it's going to happen. Baker Mayfield down. It's not like this team got worse. Yeah, sure, you lost Levante David to retirement. You lost Mike Evans. You have Emeka Ibuka. You have Alex Anzalone, former Lion, right? You know, to replace. Ultimately, I don't know, man. This is a weird situation down there in Tampa. Panthers fans, I'm sure you're not complaining. But
0: not at
1: obviously,
0: all.
1: 0-4 is crazy.
0: Yeah, a lot for them to overcome. We'll see how that works when Carolina visits or actually hosts Tampa in a few weeks. You got a big game on Monday night. Saints-Bucks. Real quickly on this one, it's the 20th anniversary of Hurricane Katrina. So on an emotional note, it's going to be a big night for everybody in that stadium, including the Saints contingent down there.
1: Yeah, no, without question. Obviously, the anniversary of that block punt from Steve Gleason that really revived the city of New Orleans. I mean, listen, it's one of those games where Panthers fans, you're looking for the meteor, right? You don't want the Falcons to win. You don't want the Saints to win. You're cool with the meteor. So, obviously, regardless of what the situation is, Tyler Shuck, a tough test against a completely, you know, capable Falcons defense. And then on the other side, I mean, listen, you know, they're still trying to figure things out on that offense with Michael Bendix at helm. So we'll see.
0: They had a good day against Green Bay, and they won last week. And then, of course, the Saints losing late to the Raiders, who are undefeated right now. A lot going on that's around the NFC South. Coming up next, one last ride as we get you ready for last-minute matchups. Lions-Panthers on Sunday night.

0: Oh, it's a great atmosphere. It is Clutch Kitchen and Poor House as we come to you live in advance of the Panthers Radio Network coverage all night long. The first Sunday night game in this stadium in 11 years. John Ellis, E. White, bringing you home here on the Tailgate Show, 99.7 The Fox. And look, it's been a healthy contingent of fans that have walked through here, but I had to tell E. White, I'm not quite the man of the people that he is. Look, I tend to get really boxed in with, okay, I'm going to do my segment. This man's got the juice, and he's out there dapping people up. I think you've been to every city in North America, my friend. You never met a stranger.
1: I don't know.
0: We are flubbing all over things, but it is a fun crowd tonight.
1: No, listen, they're having fun. They're ready to go. They're ready for a W, brother. I think that's what it's all about, for sure.
0: Going on,
1: we got Panthers on tap in the building. Shout out to these guys.
0: Hey,
1: seriously,
0: I know those guys.
1: Come on through. Come on up.
0: The on tap fam.
1: What up, Ricky?
0: I know
1: in the
0: that
1: building.
0: Guy.
1: Good to see you guys. Hey,
0: what
1: man.
0: You doing, Ricky?
1: Yeah, we're live right now, boys. What's going on, fellas? Seriously, how we feeling? How's the energy? How we feeling? You guys were just at the Riot tailgate. How's the vibes over there, dude?
2: Yeah, the energy's really good, man. It started to fill up. There's Detroit Lions fans, and everybody made sure to ridicule them as much as possible and let them know that this is Carolina. This is a home game. It's Sunday night football. So the vibes are riding high.
0: Riding high. Let me just remind you, 6-0 in the last six games in the stadium against Detroit. The only time they've won here, boys, 1999. 1999 is the only Lions win ever in the stadium.
1: Ever. That's
0: Come on,
1: crazy.
0: Be amazed by that.
2: 27 years. We're not gonna ruin a 27
3: year. We love it.
2: Street,
3: we love it. And I'll tell you what, it is a sea of black out there.
4: Yeah.
3: Dave Canales called for the get out the black.
4: Yeah.
3: It is a sea.
1: Well, one of us got the memo, clearly. I was going to say, I listened to Coach.
0: What did a jersey night for me? I don't know what I'm going to do.
2: The beauty of radio, though, nobody can see that somebody missed the opportunity, right?
0: I'm not going to sweat
1: on radio.
0: They're
1: making us do social more. It's stupid. Now we got to be out here. It's fine.
0: Good
1: nah, man, but seriously. Of course, Panthers on tap, man. If you guys aren't checking out their podcast, by the way.
0: Awesome.
1: I was going to say, game recognized game, right? You
0: Absolutely.
1: Know, we're just a bunch of hacks on the radio, but these guys are doing the real stuff. I was going to say, this is what we love to see, man, for real. And which one of y'all got the tattoo, right? No, Bryce not here. Sorry. Okay. Yeah, for sure. So if you're not following Not Dave Canales on Twitter, when the
0: I love this
1: dude,
0: by the way,
1: Canes,
0: all of this
1: dude, when the Canes won the cup, he got himself a tattoo.
0: Oh, I know.
1: So
0: yeah.
1: I'm expecting the same thing. I'm expecting a back piece if the Panthers end up winning the Super Bowl.
0: What am I?
5: Yeah, we don't. Tramp stamp. Let's go.
0: One of my favorite things about these shows is when we all meet for the first time in person. We meet on Twitter every day, and we're like, who's this nameless, faceless moron? And then we're like, ah, it's you. We're cool.
1: Exactly. We're the faceless morons. Exactly.
0: Yeah,
1: we're all out here, man.
0: I got a face for radio.
1: Just a bunch of morons talking ball, baby. That's what we love to see. Seriously. Hey, man.
0: See y'all,
1: let's
0: go
1: for a W tonight, shall we, boys?
0: Panthers on tap, boys. Follow
1: absolutely.
0: Them. They're great.
1: Absolutely. We love it, man. We love it.
0: No better time than that to bring up the fact that it is time.
1: I guess we should, talk ball, right?
0: Yeah. For your Last Ride. I love those guys, by the way.
1: They're
0: awesome. Last Ride brought to you by Independence Harley Davidson. Come gain your independence. And this is the kind of tailgate show you're going to get when there are people walking the corridor, E. White. We've talked about it for 2 years.
1: Yeah.
0: People are fun. No people, not fun, right?
1: No,
0: we
1: dude,
0: like fun.
1: Listen, we love fun, and we especially love it when we're talking ball and we can see some serious action at this stadium, especially with a Panthers team that is looking for a bounce back, man. That loss against Cleveland last week, we talked about it. A demoralizer, to say the least. So what do you do? Well, this week you go in shorthanded as much as you've ever been.
0: Yep.
1: But we remember the last time we were in the stadium and the team was shorthanded. We remember that, right?
0: Yes.
1: Let's throw it back to week 13 against the Los Angeles Rams.
0: Attaboy.
1: Let's talk about Trayvon Merrick being suspended. Let's talk about J.C. Horn not being on the field.
0: Great
1: Let's
0: pull.
1: Talk about who stepped up and really became the man that you know and love now, which is Mike Jack.
0: Yep.
1: Mike Jackson had a fantastic game. And I'm not one to make predictions. I'm not one to make guarantees. But I guarantee.
0: Sounds like you're about to make one.
1: I guarantee you, if there's one guy you're going to have to watch on the field tonight, it is number 24 himself. That is the blanket Will Lee. Will Lee has a chance to really step up and make himself a household name here in Charlotte. Same thing with guys like Jasiem Reed. Think about Jasiem Reed, who's coming up from practice squad. Think about a guy like Bryson Tremaine, who had a really solid game last week, just overshadowed by the mistakes.
0: Yeah.
1: And then you think about the middle. You think about that linebacking core. You think about that front seven. Who was not in the game last week that absolutely dominated down there in Atlanta?
0: Best inside backer in the league, Devin Lloyd.
1: You're damn right, best inside
0: Far
1: backer
0: none.
1: In the league.
0: Far
1: Come
0: none.
1: Come on, what are we talking about here? Seriously, this Panthers team, again, is it going to be a battle? Absolutely. Is it going to be a shootout? Absolutely. Is it going to be a dogfight? You bet you're moody. It's going to be a dogfight.
0: Right, kneecaps and everything.
1: It's a winnable game. And that's the thing that matters is that despite these injuries, despite the struggles, all this, it is a winnable game. Your cardiac cats about to take over. First time in 11 years, those lights are going on, baby. Seriously, you're not on yet. It's still a little bright out, but they're about to go on. And then for the first time in over a decade, Sunday Night Football. It's a beautiful thing, John Ellis.
0: Sermon, man. Preach it. I'll give you a couple little nuggets here before we go. Darren Waller, they think of him as a receiver. He is a tight end in name only. So now Coker's out of this game, if you haven't heard. Darren Waller is going against the defense that allows the most touchdowns on average per week against tight ends. Jack Campbell has had a hard year covering the tight end. Waller, get him going early in this game. He's your X factor. And then on defense, key in on Gibbs. That's the everything in this game. It's all of it. Gap control. Hold him under 4 yards a carry if you can. You're going away winning this game. Jared Goff does not like a two-way go. We'll see what happens. We'll be going up to the stadium here to join y'all in just a second. I'm John Ellis. That's E. White. The tailgate show has been a riot today. We'll catch you next time around.
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